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2: The trial of a Manassas Park man accused of killing his wife could take up to 7 weeks to complete. Prosecutors and defense attorneys agreed yesterday the upcoming trial of Naresh Bhatt will be lengthy, with dozens of potential witnesses and thousands of pages of evidence. Mamta Koffel Bhatt disappeared more than 2 years ago, and police believe her husband killed her, dismembered her, and disposed of her remains in dumpsters. He will be tried on charges of murder and defiling a dead body in October. A major Interstate 81 bridge project in Southwest Virginia is drawing new scrutiny over continuing delays.
3: A new river bridge project between Radford and Pulaski County is still under construction nearly 10 years after work began. WSLS reports the $62 million ordeal was supposed to take about 4 years, but has faced multiple delays. VDOT says the latest setback involves problems with the riding surface on a portion of the bridge that hasn't opened. The agency says the structure remains safe and contractors are working on a corrective plan. VDOT also says the southbound I-81 bridge was not included in the project. I'm Joe Morano.
2: Norfolk is moving ahead with plans to demolish the long-abandoned Globe Iron site. The city has budgeted nearly $4 million for the demolition, and another $1 million federal grant will help cover the cost. The site was once home to a steel fabrication facility and has been unused for years. There are no firm redevelopment plans yet, but the city hopes clearing the property will pave the way for new housing. A new leadership analysis suggests one of the traits most valued at work may also hold people back. Organizational strategist Dr. Carrie Mitchell-Brown says highly reliable employees should evaluate whether your effort is creating access or simply proving availability, the latter possibly causing workers to miss out on opportunities to lead or shape big decisions. Brown tells Entrepreneur magazine ambitious professionals should focus not only on being dependable, but also on increasing their visibility and influence within their organizations. I'm Rebecca Hughes.
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2: Virginians who get their power from Dominion Energy could soon see another increase in their bills. The utility has asked the state for permission to recover $992 million in fuel costs from Virginia customers. Dominion is proposing a plan to package the cost as bonds that would be sold to creditors. Dominion would pay the bonds back over time while customers would be charged over 7 to 10 years. The plan would limit the average monthly bill increase to about $8 a month compared to the $21 a month customers would pay over 12 months. Seven Virginia hemp businesses are asking for a federal judge to block the new THC restrictions before they take effect in Virginia on Saturday.
3: Corey Moorfield owns Simply Hemp in Roanoke and says he invested his life savings into his business. He and other hemp business owners want a judge to stop a new law that would generally limit hemp products sold in Virginia to 2 milligrams of THC per package, ending a previous exception. Business owners tell WSLS the change could leave them with unsellable inventory and force some shops to close. The judge heard hours of arguments, but has not yet ruled on the request for a temporary injunction. The restrictions are scheduled to take effect August 15th unless a judge intervenes. Attorneys for the businesses say they expect a ruling soon. I'm Scott Kimbler.
2: The Falls Church Historical Commission is once again pushing for a new city flag. The current design features the historic Falls Church, but commissioners say the landmark has not been at the center of city life for more than a century. They believe a redesigned flag could better represent Falls Church history and culture while giving the city a modern symbol. The proposal failed to gain traction last year, but commissioners now hope city council members may be more receptive and are planning to develop a stronger case for the change. I'm Rebecca Hughes.
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2: The trial of a Manassas Park man accused of killing his wife could take up to 7 weeks to complete. Prosecutors and defense attorneys agreed yesterday the upcoming trial of Naresh Bhatt will be lengthy, with dozens of potential witnesses and thousands of pages of evidence. Mamta Koffel Bhatt disappeared more than 2 years ago, and police believe her husband killed her, dismembered her, and disposed of her remains in dumpsters. He will be tried on charges of murder and defiling a dead body in October. A major Interstate 81 bridge project in Southwest Virginia is drawing new scrutiny over continuing delays.
3: A new river bridge project between Radford and Pulaski County is still under construction nearly 10 years after work began. WSLS reports the $62 million ordeal was supposed to take about 4 years, but has faced multiple delays. VDOT says the latest setback involves problems with the riding surface on a portion of the bridge that hasn't opened. The agency says the structure remains safe and contractors are working on a corrective plan. VDOT also says the southbound I-81 bridge was not included in the project. I'm Joe Morano.
2: Norfolk is moving ahead with plans to demolish the long-abandoned Globe Iron site. The city has budgeted nearly $4 million for the demolition, and another $1 million federal grant will help cover the cost. The site was once home to a steel fabrication facility and has been unused for years. There are no firm redevelopment plans yet, but the city hopes clearing the property will pave the way for new housing. A new leadership analysis suggests one of the traits most valued at work may also hold people back. Organizational strategist Dr. Carrie Mitchell-Brown says highly reliable employees should evaluate whether your effort is creating access or simply proving availability, the latter possibly causing workers to miss out on opportunities to lead or shape big decisions. Brown tells Entrepreneur magazine ambitious professionals should focus not only on being dependable, but also on increasing their visibility and influence within their organizations. I'm Rebecca Hughes.
4: VNN News on the Virginia News Network.
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5: Stevenson Stevie Tucker, age 65, of Galax, Virginia, passed away peacefully on August 3rd at the Roanoke Memorial Hospital. Survived by his devoted companion, Michelle Price, and his proud father to Tierra Tucker, a Garrett, Eli Bilberry, John Bilberry in India, Andre Bilberry, Dora Taylor and Levy, and Ezra Bilberry, also proud grandfather of six beloved grandchildren. He's survived by his brother, Gary Tucker, his sister, Goldie Hathy and Ray, along with many nieces, nephews, cousins, extended family members, and lifelong friends who will forever treasure the memories they shared with him. Funeral services will be held Saturday, August 8th, beginning at 1 p.m. The family will receive friends 1 hour prior to the service from 12 until 1. Burial will follow in the Old Town Cemetery. The deceased again, Stevenson Stevie Tucker, age 65, of Galax, Virginia, passed away August 3rd at the Roanoke Memorial Hospital.
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1: Did you know there are prayers all throughout Scripture? And one of my favorites is in 2 Thessalonians chapter 2, verse 16 to 17. Essentially, Paul prays two things for this young church. He prays that God would comfort, encourage their hearts. Second, that God would establish them in every good word and work. You see, we need the encouragement of Almighty God. Let us pray that God would encourage us, encourage others, and comfort us with His amazing comfort, the comfort of the Holy Spirit, the great comforter. Second, that He would establish us, root us in every good word and work, because rooted and grounded in Him means we can stand against any storm. A great prayer to pray next time you're asked, how can I pray for you? Pray the prayers of Scripture.
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0: pages of evidence. Mamta Koffelbot disappeared more than 2 years ago, and police believe her husband killed her, dismembered her, and disposed of her remains in dumpsters. He will be tried on charges of murder and defiling a dead body in October. A major Interstate 81 bridge project in Southwest Virginia is drawing new scrutiny over continuing delays.
1: A new river bridge project between Radford and Pulaski County is still under construction nearly 10 years after work began. WSLS reports the $62 million ordeal was supposed to take about 4 years, but has faced multiple delays. VDOT says the latest setback involves problems with the riding surface on a portion of the bridge that hasn't opened. The agency says the structure remains safe and contractors are working on a corrective plan. VDOT also says the southbound I-81 bridge was not included in the project. I'm Joe Morano.
0: Norfolk is moving ahead with plans to demolish the long-abandoned Globe Iron site. The city has budgeted nearly $4 million for the demolition, and another $1 million federal grant will help cover the cost. The site was once home to a steel fabrication facility and has been unused for years. There are no firm redevelopment plans yet, but the city hopes clearing the property will pave the way for new housing. A new leadership analysis suggests one of the traits most valued at work may also hold people back. Organizational strategist Dr. Carrie Mitchell-Brown says highly reliable employees should evaluate whether your effort is creating access or simply proving availability, the latter possibly causing workers to miss out on opportunities to lead or shape big decisions. Brown tells Entrepreneur magazine ambitious professionals should focus not only on being dependable, but also on increasing their visibility and influence within their organizations. I'm Rebecca Hughes.
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2: Virginians who get their power from Dominion Energy could soon see another increase in their bills. The utility has asked the state for permission to recover $992 million in fuel costs from Virginia customers. Dominion is proposing a plan to package the cost as bonds that would be sold to creditors. Dominion would pay the bonds back over time while customers would be charged over 7 to 10 years. The plan would limit the average monthly bill increase to about $8 a month compared to the $21 a month customers would pay over 12 months. Seven Virginia hemp businesses are asking for a federal judge to block the new THC restrictions before they take effect in Virginia on Saturday.
3: Corey Moorfield owns Simply Hemp in Roanoke and says he invested his life savings into his business. He and other hemp business owners want a judge to stop a new law that would generally limit hemp products sold in Virginia to 2 milligrams of THC per package, ending a previous exception. Business owners tell WSLS the change could leave them with unsellable inventory and force some shops to close. The judge heard hours of arguments, but has not yet ruled on the request for a temporary injunction. The restrictions are scheduled to take effect August 15th unless a judge intervenes. Attorneys for the businesses say they expect a ruling soon. I'm Scott Kimbler.
2: The Falls Church Historical Commission is once again pushing for a new city flag. The current design features the historic Falls Church, but commissioners say the landmark has not been at the center of city life for more than a century. They believe a redesigned flag could better represent Falls Church history and culture while giving the city a modern symbol. The proposal failed to gain traction last year, but commissioners now hope city council members may be more receptive and are planning to develop a stronger case for the change. I'm Rebecca Hughes.
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2: A seventh grade student is in custody after a teacher was stabbed inside of a Virginia classroom.
3: Authorities say a seventh grade student stabbed the teacher during class Thursday at Jonesville Middle School in Lee County. Sheriff Gary Parson says the teacher suffered serious injuries but was treated and later released from a hospital. Investigators say the student allegedly used a knife, possibly obtained from the school's kitchen. WCYB reports Parsons also credited several students with helping stop the attack and restrain the suspect. I'm Scott Kimbler.
2: A Stafford County sergeant is being indicted in connection to a deadly crash in Prince William County. The incident happened August of 2025 when Sergeant Jeremy Hurt allegedly rammed a vehicle he was pursuing on I-95 near Quantico, causing a crash. The crash killed the alleged suspect, Jose Martinez, and resulted in Hurt now being indicted on charges of felony involuntary manslaughter and misdemeanor reckless driving. Further details on the case have not been released. A proposed Valley North transmission project is drawing strong opposition from families in Northern Virginia.
4: Bevan Lewis says one possible route would pass near her 252-year-old family farm in Clark County that has been owned by the same family for eight generations.
5: They're going right over where I just buried my husband. And, I mean, they're literally, this is going to make it so we can't live here anymore.
4: NBC Washington reports the proposed power line with the highest voltage allowed in the U.S. would stretch roughly 260 miles across Virginia, Maryland, and West Virginia. Clark County supervisors have unanimously opposed the project, while utility companies maintain additional grid capacity is needed to meet growing energy demands. I'm Thomas Cage.

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7: The following is a courtesy announcement by Vaughn Gwynn Funeral Home. Gary Wayne Poole, age 78, of Eufaula, Alabama, formerly of Galax and Hillsville, Virginia, passed away Thursday at the Crown Health Care in Eufaula, Alabama. Survived by his wife, Shirley Safright Poole, and son Gary Wesley Poole, and Andrea, daughter Cindy P. Jones, and Eric, stepson Terry Wayne Davis, formerly of the area, and four grandchildren. Per Gary's wishes, there'll be no public services held. The deceased, again, the following a courtesy by Vaughn Gwynn Funeral Home, is Gary Wayne Poole, age 78, of Eufaula, Alabama, formerly of Galax, Virginia, and Hillsville, passed away Thursday at Crown Health Care in Eufaula, Alabama.
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1: 2 Thessalonians chapter 3, those first five verses offer an amazing prayer for our kids. We have the opportunity to put power behind our youngsters, to cover them in prayer. Prayer is so powerful. Why? Because God is so powerful. At first, Paul says, pray that the word of God would move swiftly and have an impact. We are ambassadors carrying the word. Faith comes by hearing, and hearing by the word of God. Our kids are to be witnesses, and we are behind them praying for that, and also that they would be protected. Protected from evil, protected from wicked. There's also a defensive covering of prayer that we are to pray. It's all in those first five verses of 2 Thessalonians chapter 3. Pray it, and watch this be the best back to school ever for our youngsters as lives are changed by their witness.
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2: A seventh grade student is in custody after a teacher was stabbed inside of a Virginia classroom.
3: Authorities say a seventh grade student stabbed the teacher during class Thursday at Jonesville Middle School in Lee County. Sheriff Gary Parson says the teacher suffered serious injuries but was treated and later released from a hospital. Investigators say the student allegedly used a knife, possibly obtained from the school's kitchen. WCYB reports Parsons also credited several students with helping stop the attack and restrain the suspect. I'm Scott Kimbler.
2: A Stafford County sergeant is being indicted in connection to a deadly crash in Prince William County. The incident happened August of 2025 when Sergeant Jeremy Hurt allegedly rammed a vehicle he was pursuing on I-95 near Quantico, causing a crash. The crash killed the alleged suspect, Jose Martinez, and resulted in Hurt now being indicted on charges of felony involuntary manslaughter and misdemeanor reckless driving. Further details on the case have not been released. A proposed Valley North transmission project is drawing strong opposition from families in Northern Virginia.
4: Bevan Lewis says one possible route would pass near her 252-year-old family farm in Clark County that has been owned by the same family for eight generations.
5: They're going right over where I just buried my husband. And, I mean, they're literally, this is going to make it so we can't live here anymore.
4: NBC Washington reports the proposed power line with the highest voltage allowed in the U.S. would stretch roughly 260 miles across Virginia, Maryland, and West Virginia. Clark County supervisors have unanimously opposed the project, while utility companies maintain additional grid capacity is needed to meet growing energy demands. I'm Thomas Cage.
2: The Democratic National Committee will vote Saturday on which states will go first in the 2028 presidential primaries. The party is expected to give South Carolina the first primary on January 22nd, followed by Nevada, New Hampshire, New Mexico, Michigan, and Virginia, all in February. I'm Rebecca Hughes.
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2: Allegheny County investigators are looking for suspects after a burglary that left a home heavily damaged.
3: Deputies say burglars used a vehicle to pull a locked gun safe through the exterior wall of a home in Clifton Forge. Investigators say thieves caused major damage to the house on Stacks Lane. WSET reports no suspected information has been released and the investigation remains active. Authorities are asking anyone with information to contact the Allegheny County Sheriff's Office. I'm Scott Kimbler.
2: A D.C. memorial is under guard today after being vandalized. Visitors say the phrase, clean hands, dirty money, was painted in red on the World War II memorial, and bubbles were also found in the memorial's fountain and pool yesterday.
4: This is World War II.
5: They don't deserve that. It breaks my heart because my grandfather was World War II, shot and captured in Italy.
2: News 4 Washington reports the National Guard was called to the location to monitor the memorial.
6: It's a shame that people do things like this to get attention because I don't believe that it's really accomplishing what they're really trying to do.
2: The Interior Department released a statement calling the vandalism disgusting and a disgrace. The department also vowed to find the person responsible. A new FedEx shipping and logistics facility is coming to New Kent County. Thomas Cage with the details.
7: The company announced plans to invest $40 million in a 300,000 square foot distribution center near Interstate 64. County officials say the project will create about 340 jobs, including 40 full-time and 300 part-time positions. New Kent Economic Development Director Lindsay Hurt tells 12 on Your Side the FedEx facility will be located in the same corridor as the planned Amazon and Target distribution centers, further expanding New Kent County's growing logistics hub. Construction is expected to begin later this year, with the facility opening in 2028.
2: I'm Rebecca Hughes.
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2: A seventh grade student is in custody after a teacher was stabbed inside of a Virginia classroom.
3: Authorities say a seventh grade student stabbed the teacher during class Thursday at Jonesville Middle School in Lee County. Sheriff Gary Parsons says the teacher suffered serious injuries but was treated and later released from a hospital. Investigators say the student allegedly used a knife, possibly obtained from the school's kitchen.

0: WCYB reports Parsons also credited several students with helping stop the attack and restrain the suspect. I'm Scott Kimmler.
1: A Stafford County sergeant is being indicted in connection to a deadly crash in Prince William County. The incident happened August of 2025 when Sergeant Jeremy Hurt allegedly rammed a vehicle he was pursuing on I-95 near Quantico, causing a crash. The crash killed the alleged suspect, Jose Martinez, and resulted in Hurt now being indicted on charges of felony involuntary manslaughter and misdemeanor reckless driving. Further details on the case have not been released. A proposed Valley North transmission project is drawing strong opposition from families in Northern Virginia.
2: Bevan Lewis says one possible route would pass near her 252-year-old family farm in Clark County that has been owned by the same family for eight generations.
3: They're going right over where I just buried my husband. And, I mean, they're literally, this is going to make it so we can't live here anymore.
2: NBC Washington reports the proposed power line with the highest voltage allowed in the U.S. would stretch roughly 260 miles across Virginia, Maryland, and West Virginia. Clark County supervisors have unanimously opposed the project, while utility companies maintain additional grid capacity is needed to meet growing energy demands. I'm Thomas Cage.
1: The Democratic National Committee will vote Saturday on which states will go first in the 2028 presidential primaries. The party is expected to give South Carolina the first primary on January 22nd, followed by Nevada, New Hampshire, New Mexico, Michigan, and Virginia, all in February. I'm Rebecca Hughes.
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0: A historic concert coming to Bowman Gray Stadium. 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

The date has changed, but the smoke is still gonna roll. Rebel Town Market Smokin' on the Creek Festival is now Saturday, August 15th, starting at 9 a.m. And this

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2: Allegheny County investigators are looking for suspects after a burglary that left a home heavily damaged.
3: Deputies say burglars used a vehicle to pull a locked gun safe through the exterior wall of a home in Clifton Forge. Investigators say thieves caused major damage to the house on Stacks Lane. WSET reports no suspect information has been released and the investigation remains active. Authorities are asking anyone with information to contact the Allegheny County Sheriff's Office. I'm Scott Kimbler.
2: A D.C. memorial is under guard today after being vandalized. Visitors say the phrase, clean hands, dirty money, was painted in red on the World War II memorial, and bubbles were also found in the memorial's fountain and pool yesterday.
4: This is World War II.
5: They don't deserve that. It breaks my heart because my grandfather was World War II, shot and captured in Italy.
2: News 4 Washington reports the National Guard was called to the location to monitor the memorial.
6: It's a shame that people do things like this to get attention because I don't believe that it's really accomplishing what they're really trying to do.
2: The Interior Department released a statement calling the vandalism disgusting and a disgrace. The department also vowed to find the person responsible. A new FedEx shipping and logistics facility is coming to New Kent County. Thomas Cage with the details.
7: The company announced plans to invest $40 million in a 300,000 square foot distribution center near Interstate 64. County officials say the project will create about 340 jobs, including 40 full-time and 300 part-time positions. New Kent Economic Development Director Lindsay Hurt tells 12 on Your Side the FedEx facility will be located in the same corridor as the planned Amazon and Target distribution centers, further expanding New Kent County's growing logistics hub. Construction is expected to begin later this year, with the facility opening in 2028.
2: I'm Rebecca Hughes.
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